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Big Master P vibe, no limit. 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
1: You inside the 8 o'clock mix with my brother DJ Problem. A Problem, I'm telling you right now, they don't even know this. 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I'm telling you, K975 is always hooking you up. 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Because you know what it is, man? It's K975.

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0: 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It will qualify you to win a pair of tickets to the Cash Money No Limit tour. What you doing? What you waiting on? Get on the people internet right now. Take that survey. It's K975, man.
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10, girl, you a 10, girl, you a 10, girl, you a 10, girl, you a 10, girl, you a 10, girl, you a 10, girl, you a 10, girl, you a 10, girl, you a 10, girl, you a 10, girl, you a 10, girl, you a 10, girl, you a 10, girl, you a 10, girl, you a 10, girl, you a 10, girl, you a 10, girl, you a 10, girl, you a 10, girl, you a 10, girl, you a 10, girl, you a 10, girl, you a 10, girl, you a 10, girl, 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10, girl, you a 10, girl, you a 10, girl, you a 10, girl, you a 10, girl, you a 10, girl, you a 10, girl, you a 10, girl, you a 10, girl, you a 10, girl, you a 10,

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my chain. 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I got a beat in the studios, I got a beat on planes. 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

0: less than 20, he 20 years old. 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

0: Yo, Eli, why they texting me? 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Like, I don't always keep the hammer next
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0: to me.
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0: But that's your chicken, why she texting
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3: Let us pause for a minute to pray. Oh dear God, we come to you today filled with gratitude, inspiration, and hope. We have been touched and encouraged by the physical manifestation of your awesome and unlimited power. Countless numbers of us were personally blessed to witness 28 monks whose beliefs require them to live a life of poverty, chastity, and obedience to God. We watched as they walked 2,300 miles from Texas to D.C., many of them barefooted, petitioning God to grant their prayer for peace. Some of us walked with them, prayed with them, and joined them in their prayer for peace. Once again, as was in the case with Jesus, who also walked this earth barefooted, sharing love and advocating peace for all, we are reminded that by faith, God can empower us to accomplish that which may seem impossible or improbable. Faith is a most powerful weapon. Hallelujah and amen.

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0: 10, girl, you a 10. 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

let's get the party started. 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

0: girl, you a 10. 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

0: another season, and another Dallas Cowboys fan saying we're going to the Super Bowl.
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3: Let us pause for a minute to pray. Oh dear God, we come to you today filled with gratitude, inspiration, and hope. We have been touched and encouraged by the physical manifestation of your awesome and unlimited power. Countless numbers of us were personally blessed to witness 28 monks whose beliefs require them to live a life of poverty, chastity, and obedience to God. We watched as they walked 2,300 miles from Texas to D.C., many of them barefooted, petitioning God to grant their prayer for peace. Some of us walked with them, prayed with them, and joined them in their prayer for peace. Once again, as was in the case with Jesus, who also walked this earth barefooted, sharing love and advocating peace for all, we are reminded that by faith, God can empower us to accomplish that which may seem impossible or improbable. Faith is a most powerful weapon. Hallelujah and amen.

0: another season, and another Dallas Cowboys fan saying we're going to the Super Bowl.
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Thorough as f- don't need your jazz. Psychic as f- can reach up jazz. Zodiac sign, it must be a Gemini moon, cause we about to go half. Mistakenly, nobody been in a bag. But how many?

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1: Oh. Tell them it's all. Yeah.
0: Wake up with the morning hustle. 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
4: Good morning and welcome to Civic Waves. I'm your host, Mir. I am. This is the show where we discuss what matters and who decides. We talk a lot about getting people more engaged in politics, and it's always important to talk with people whose boots are on the ground, who are interacting on a daily basis with these decision makers, statewide policy makers. So today, our guest is none other than Hannah Preston. She's the founder and executive director of Influence NC, a Gen Z-led organization working to increase civic engagement across North Carolina through social media, college campuses, and a statewide network of content creators. Influence NC has grown very quickly with chapters on college campuses across the state and creators using their platforms to make North Carolina politics and government more accessible. Hannah, welcome to Civic Waves.
5: Thank you so much for having me. I'm excited to be here.
4: I'm excited to have you. Listen, first of all, I just got to shout you out for all the great work that you're doing. Every time I scroll on my feed, I see you letting people know what's going on and keeping us up to date, and it's so important that you do that.
5: Thank you. I appreciate it. It's been interesting work. It's been an interesting time to get into this, but I'm grateful for it.
4: Yeah. So before we get into all the nitty gritty of what's going on right now in the world of North Carolina and politics as a whole, tell me a little bit about your backstory. You know, when did you this become a passion for you? This something that you wanted to do?
5: Yeah, politics is something I've been involved in since I was 16. So I'm originally from Maryland, and I was working for Baltimore City at the time. I was an intern there working on local policy and legislation. And that was where I was like, oh, this politics thing can do a lot of good if done well. And so that really excited me. And then I moved down to North Carolina. I went to Guilford College in Greensboro in 2018 and then never left. So I've been here pretty much every day since. And, you know, this is my home. This is the state that I love. And I wanted to see it grow and be able to use politics in a way for good. And so my background is really in public health policy. Mm. I have a master's degree from UNC in Medicaid policy in the state of North Carolina. I thought that's what I was going to be doing for a long time, and worked for a state level nonprofit for a number of years, working with our legislators at the state level on why Medicaid is important, why affordable health care is so important for North Carolinians. And then also why we need to get out the vote. I saw a disconnect between getting people out to the polls and then passing good policy, where I thought we should have more people excited about voting. So I thought, what's the worst thing that could happen? Let me quit my job and start Influence NC. And we started in October of 2025.
4: That's incredible. Let's talk first about, since you have this background in healthcare and Medicaid specifically, there are a lot of changes coming down the pipeline, especially, you know, in a couple months in January. What concerns have you heard, and what do you think are some main things that we need to pay attention to?
5: I'm worried about the communication side of these changes. There will be a lot of changes happening very quickly, and it will be on our state's North Carolina Department of Health and Human Services to relay those to people across the state, because there's a lot of changes. It's going to be a lot to navigate. Medicaid is a hard program to have to work through. There's a lot of changes to it. There's a lot of details. There's a lot of moving parts. And so I'm really looking to our state department to be able to communicate those to different communities across the state, because it will be a lot to manage. But I also feel very privileged to have someone like Attorney General Jeff Jackson, who I know has our best interests.
4: He's a fighter, man.
5: He is
4: out here.
5: And I think he is someone who is here to make sure that North Carolinians are taken care of. And so I know he's keeping a close eye on a lot of the changes, not just for Medicaid, but voting rights and a lot of other things. And that makes me feel confident that we will be okay. And also, our state legislatures had a lot of Medicaid changes. And so I'm interested to see how they relay that to people, because if people do not have information to make educated and informed decisions for themselves, it creates a really unsafe situation.
4: It's all intentionally confusing.
5: Yes.
4: And, you know, with a lot of the requirements that they push through, it's like a lot of gray area. So
5: absolutely. And I think that's by design, which I think is so unfortunate. Mm. You know, there's a way that we can make healthcare simple.
4: Right.
5: But we live in a country and a state that wants to capitalize on people. And I think that that is so unfortunate.
4: People being sick.
5: Absolutely. And, you know, we're about to come up on the anniversary of Hurricane Helene. And those are so many people that rely on Medicaid that still do even more so. And so just to know that with campaign season coming around, I feel like healthcare is something that's always thrown around as like a campaign tool.
4: Yeah.
5: And I find that disheartening because health is such a huge factor of outcomes for the lives of people. And I think it should be taken more seriously.
4: Do you think that we'll ever get universal healthcare?
5: Gosh, I hope and pray that we do.
4: Yeah.
5: We are one of the only countries at this point that doesn't. And I think that's so unfortunate. We know that when we make healthcare affordable, that people live longer, mm-hmm. that we have more unpreventable deaths. And so I think that we should.
4: Yeah.
5: I think we have a lot of work to do. I think our state legislature will not touch anything like universal healthcare. I'm hoping DC in my lifetime gets around to it. I think that's why we're continuing to do this work.
4: Yeah. The work is so important. So one of the most recent videos that I saw from you where you were talking about mail-in ballots.
5: Yes.
4: And so, oh boy.
5: Yeah.
4: So they've gone out.
5: Yeah.
4: Catch us up to speed on basically recap the video for us.
5: Absolutely. So last Friday, the North Carolina Board of Elections met virtually to discuss rules for mail-in ballots. The timing of this is important because they met in the morning. Mail-in ballots were mailed out later that afternoon, which to me I find really puzzling because there's a lot of administrative stuff that goes into these changes. How were they going to have this meeting, take away rights to make it harder to do mail-in ballots, and then send them out? I think there's a lot of ethical questions there that really concern me, but also the rules themselves. And so with how the Board of Elections works is it is done by party lines. So the chair in all 100 counties for Board of Elections is always a Republican. The chair of the North Carolina Board of Elections is a Republican. And then there's two other Republicans and two Democrats. They voted in party lines basically to say we are going to make it harder for people to vote by mail-in ballot. What that means is, you know, we all have a signature we put on our ID card that we probably didn't even think about when we wrote it. That

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1: In 2022, I believe in 88 counties, we had Sunday voting. It is now under 20 counties that have Sunday voting.
2: From 88 to under 20?
1: Yes. And we think about who votes on Sundays.
2: Black people. So to the polls. And I'm sure the majority of those counties were in predominantly Black spaces.
1: Absolutely. And there's only one Black person on the Board of Elections. Yeah. And so it's been really interesting to just see that play out. There was a Board of Elections meeting that was about 12 hours last month. And I sat in for all 12 hours and I was shocked how many people were saying the quiet parts out loud. There was so much racism throughout that meeting.
2: Really?
1: Blatantly.
2: So, like, what did you experience?
1: We had an individual who was a Board of Elections member in a local county who basically said, well, Chick-fil-A is not open on Sundays. I don't understand why we would have to vote on Sundays.
2: What does Chick-fil-A have to do with voting?
1: Right.
2: You know, it's a weekend. People like to be able to do things on when they have time off.
1: Weekend voting is the most popular time to vote.
2: Yeah.
1: And so I think it's been blatant. Times are getting shorter. Days are getting shorter. But I think it's all a tactic to try to scare people.
2: Yeah.
1: What we know is we will still be able to vote. We will still have a great time while doing it. But during early voting, you have the most flexibility. If you've just moved to the state, you can register and vote same day. Mm-hmm. If you've moved from county to county, you can, you know, change your registration that day and still vote. If you've moved within your county, you can do that as well. I think you can even change your party affiliation if you had to during early voting. Don't quote me on that. But I think there's a lot of flexibility that we can have there. And it's how I always vote. Because if I have questions or different things, I just feel like there's a little bit less risk. Where another thing is location. During early voting, you can vote at any polling place within your county.
2: Right.
1: On election day, you can only vote at your polling place.
2: Yeah.
1: Yeah, which isn't always accessible or easy for people.
2: And a lot of times it's, I always early vote, except for in this most recent election. I did not early vote. So I had to go to my polling place and the line was, it was a lot longer.
1: Absolutely. And there's some other things about voting. Whether you go during early voting on our election day, some things to remember. If you are still in line by the time polls close, do not leave. They have to still get you into the polling place to vote as long as you are in line by the time the polls close. Mm-hmm. I think we've also seen some rule changes. There was a new rule that you now cannot have noise outside of a polling place.
2: So that actually went through?
1: Yeah.
2: Because I know they were talking about that because in 2024, there's this organization called DJs to the Polls.
1: Yeah.
2: And so they had a lot of, and I did it as well. A lot of my DJ peers, we were at multiple polling sites throughout the day. I think I hit three and it was, you know, it was dozens of us. And so they can't do that anymore.
1: Oh, no, it is passed.
2: Oh.
1: They could not have any noise. And for me, how it's written is the concerning part to me. It is up to each chief judge in each polling place. If they hear anything outside, they can report it. There's not a decibel associated, which was my concern. Give us a number. We can have noise up to a certain number because how do you regulate that? And if you hear noise, what happens? Does that mean you can call the police? Does that mean you report it? We don't know. And that has not been shared with us about what that means. And so we're making sure that anything we're doing when it comes to fun and community outside of polling places is outside of that voting boundary so that no one can say, hey, Influence NC and the students associated with Influence NC, we're making noise and X, Y, and Z.
2: Yeah.
1: So we've had to get creative with how we can do that to also keep people safe. But I think that is also a blatant way to take the joy out of voting.
2: This is such blatant voter suppression. It's making everything more complicated and more difficult. And I'm just like, shouldn't we be making it easier for people to be and more accessible for people to be able to go to the polls to vote?

0: when they're standing in line to be able to have a good time, you know, and dance a little bit and just be entertained during that process. Everything is becoming so much more difficult and it's all a plot.
1: Absolutely. And let's not forget, the North Carolina Board of Elections' only job is to make voting accessible for North Carolinians. And they have done anything except that this year and last year, and they will continue to do it years to come. And I sit in every single meeting and I make sure people know what's going on, because with how many people are moving here, we need to make sure they're voting. This year, more than ever, you know, yes, it's the midterms, but more importantly, in my eyes, every single state level person at our state legislature is up for election. Every North Carolina senator, every North Carolina House rep is on the ballot this year. We think about how we haven't had a state budget, or our state budget was almost 2 years delayed. Mm-hmm. That's because of our state legislature.
0: Yeah.
1: And local and state governments impact us so much more than any other type of government. And so knowing that this year we have the autonomy to say, I can elect someone who will actually pass a budget that pays teachers well,
0: right,
1: you know, that pays state employees well, mm-hmm, that is going to advocate and protect healthcare, because our access to Medicaid is determined by our state legislature. So this year, there's a lot, and they all serve 2-year terms. And so I'm interested to see how this election goes. A lot of other counties will also have city council races, county commission races. Each one's a little bit different. But I think while a lot of folks focus on the midterms, and yes, that is important, equally, if not more so, we have local and state races that we need to focus on.
0: So a lot of the college campuses have been struggling with having a polling place.
1: Yeah.
0: And it's been very difficult for them. 30 minutes walk, 45 minutes crossing railroads and things like that. What are your thoughts on what's going on at these college campuses, A&T, NC State?
1: It's so disheartening to me because young people vote.
0: Mm-hmm.
1: It's not like young people are not turning out to vote. And because of the lack of people showing up, they had to cut these polling places.
0: Right.
1: I think it's very intentional. We're seeing that at a lot of different schools. We've now had UNC Asheville just got their place moved, you know, Western Carolina, North Carolina, A&T, and NC State. And so part of that is Influence NC is giving them a reason to vote regardless. We're paying for transportation for all of these college campuses to and from their campuses to polling locations.
0: Excellent.
1: Because that's where the gap is, yeah, and we are going to fund it. And we're also going to make sure that people know this is a really strange time. And they want you to be afraid of voting. And we were going to say, absolutely not.
0: And frustrated and just throw up your hands and say, you know what, never mind.
1: Yeah, it's too far. I'm not going to do it. Or there's all these other things. They're trying to give you an excuse not to. And we're going to say, great, we're going to go have a good time and vote. And so I just think it's really blatant. I think also because of this, our state is really unique where our governor does not have any control over the Board of Elections. It's our state auditor. And we're the only state.
0: Didn't that recently change?
1: Yes.
0: When they made a lot of last minute changes before Governor Stein was even sworn in.
1: Yeah.
0: We talked about it when I interviewed him a few weeks ago. And he was talking about how they just made a whole bunch of changes.
1: Yeah, I mean, his executive powers have completely been dismantled, which I think just shows it's no longer a party issue, but a democracy problem of we want elected officials, regardless of party, who are going to say, we're going to make sure that this is done right. And taking away the executive powers of the governor is not a way to do that. And so
0: especially
1: now,
0: when that's what the people wanted.
1: Yeah.
0: You know, the people voted him in to be able to have these powers, and then for him to be able to win and then get in position and those powers be taken away at the last minute. It's
1: absolutely
0: shenanigans.
1: And I think that's part of why we didn't have a state budget for so long.
0: Yeah.
1: Because in order to have a state budget, our governor and our General Assembly have to work together. And we're not seeing that. And that's at the detriment and the fault of North Carolinians. So I think that's been a really unique time. We also know that a public records request came out for Dallas Woodhouse, who is a former member of the state auditor's office. And it was shown that through text messages and phone calls that he was pressuring local board of elections to take away polling places for students and to take away Sunday voting.
0: Well, he was successful.
1: He was. And now he no longer has a job. So
0: yeah, I'm sure he'll find another job somewhere else, you know,
1: yeah,
0: causing chaos and destruction. The things that he was able to get pushed through.
1: Yeah.
0: I mean, there is going to make it, you know, much more challenging for people. And but I think that they've underestimated the perseverance and the determination of people.
1: Yeah.
0: And I think that even though there are these challenges, people are going to push back and people are going to show up.
1: Absolutely. And that's why resistance
0: yeah,
1: is so important.
0: Absolutely. And it's so cool that I didn't realize that you all were going to be supplying transportation. So is that going to be at different college campuses?
1: Yes. So a lot of what we've done in the last year has been virtual, and we've gotten a lot of asks for let's do some in-person events. And I really wanted to be able able to combat what was going on with the Board of Elections in a really joyful way. And so almost every day of early voting from October 15th to October 31st, we're going to be throwing early voting parties. They'll be associated with our college campuses. And this is for the college campuses that no longer have on-campus polling sites. We'll be providing transportation, food, music, and a lot of joy. And for the college campuses that still have their polling sites, we want to make sure that they are voting on campus. Because yes, while this is a fight we have this year, it's not going to go away next year.
0: Right. And you have to show that, hey, people are using this.
1: Yeah.
0: Because they're going to make another excuse as to why, well, you know what, enough people didn't show up. So what's the point of it? Let's take it away.
1: Absolutely. And we're going to be taking tallies of the numbers of people that voted these mm-hmm. events for us. That way we can say, hey, with the Board of Elections, we had X amount of people show up during this time.
0: Yeah.
1: They want to vote. Give them access to voting. And so we'll be posting publicly a little bit more about each college campus. We're going from UNC Asheville to UNCW and about 15 schools in between for that entire 2-week period. It's our first year doing it. We will do them every single year for the whole intent of let's have some fun and let's go vote. This is something that we should be taking a lot of pride in. So we'll be posting those in the next week, 2 weeks, as we get closer to that early voting period. That's how we're going to, you know, combat what's going on with some fun.
0: We are here with Hannah Preston, founder and executive director of Influence NC, a Gen Z-led organization working on increasing civic engagement. After the break, the conversation continues. I'm Mir IM. 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
9: Saturday, October 3rd. All roads lead to the North Raleigh Hilton.

0: Hear that? 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
2: Welcome back to Civic Waves. I'm your host, Mir I Am, and today we are joined by Hannah Preston, founder and executive director of Gen Z run organization Influence NC. Let's continue the conversation. Now, I'm a millennial, an elder millennial, and my first election I voted in was 2000, George W. Bush's first term. And so us millennials, we've been at this voting thing for a while.
3: Yeah.
2: Now, you as a Gen Zer and being out in the field, how do they feel about voting and everything going on right now?
3: I think it's really different campus to campus.
2: Okay.
3: I will say my first presidential I was able to vote in was 2020. And so what I think we have found is Gen Z is used to this extreme when it comes to politics. And I think we've had to remind folks of like, this isn't normal.
2: Mm-hmm.
3: The conversations we're having right now should not be the ones we're having. Politics should be boring when it's done well.
2: I had this conversation the other day. I said, I don't remember in my lifetime ever like waking up and being flooded with all this information and knowing who all these people were and all the dramatics of it all. I'm just like, every day it's something. And I've never seen the Supreme Court so active ruling like every other day on something. I'm like, the Supreme Court, they used to just chill, you know what I mean? And occasionally, you know, come down with some big decision. But it's like, it's very chaotic. This is not normal. And especially with Gen Z, I feel like you all don't really know what it normalcy looks like because this has been going on for the last decade.
3: Absolutely.
2: And so it's like, I don't, even with Bush and, you know, people, how people felt about him and Obama, like, it was never like this.
3: Yeah.
2: This is insanity right now.
3: And I think we're seeing such big fights between the parties. And I think that's why I love being a nonpartisan organization.
2: Mm-hmm.
3: Because my goal is to make sure that every North Carolinian feels confident going into their polling site.
2: Yeah.
3: If you have done the research and you say, this person is who's best for me and my experience, that's amazing.
2: Right.
3: We say we get you to the polls. What you do when you get there is none of our business. But I think access to knowledge on voting has been so restricted. Mm-hmm. So let me give you the unbiased, the nonpartisan, you know, resources to say, here's how I want to vote. Here's the things that I can do that change my day to day, because I live in Wake County. I'm never going to talk about how someone else should vote in a different county. I can talk about why I'm voting the way I am based on my lived experience, but I think it's more so give people the resources to make informed decisions for themselves.
2: Yeah. It's crazy how information is more readily available and accessible than ever and before, but it seems like people are dumber than before.
3: Yeah.
2: And it seems like people aren't taking the time to really sit down and figure out how to vote in their best interest.
3: Yes.
2: You know, there's a lot of people that are on SNAP and WIC and Medicare, Medicaid, Section 8, all these things are voting against them. And then when they get taken away, they're wondering, well, why has that happened? Well, did you sit down and did you really look over, you know, who's going to be able to help continue those things?
3: Yeah.
2: And so it's, I don't know what we need to do in order to be able to reach everyone on the level of taking away party, you know.
3: Absolutely. We have
2: like,
3: to
2: look at what the issues are, what's important to you that affects your everyday life.
3: Yes.
2: Not some random thing that's going on in a state that doesn't even concern you. But when you wake up and you need to go to the grocery store and you have your SNAP, you know, how are these things continue? What would you say to that can help maybe close that gap?
3: Yeah. I mean, what I've always done when it comes to voting is I make a checklist. What are the top five things in my day to day that I care most about?
2: Mm-hmm.
3: Being able to afford gas,
2: mm-hmm.
3: being able to live somewhere that is safe and also something that I can afford.
2: Uh-huh.
3: Having affordable health care.
2: Yes.
3: Those are the three big ones for me. And I think having that lead into every election, do I know that my city council members are going to vote in my best interest in that way? And it's not to say that that has to be your three. Your three might be different, but be able to say, here's what I care about. What am I seeing on the local level? What am I seeing on the state level? And are they going to vote to help me make sure I can afford to live here in the state of North Carolina and be safe here and be healthy here? There's a lot of nonpartisan voter guides. So if you look up North Carolina nonpartisan voter guides, I think that's the best way to go about voter research. I think when you go to the party side, you're going to get biased information.
2: Right.
3: And right now, people just need to know, non-biased, nonpartisan mm-hmm. information to be able to make informed decisions. And so looking up North Carolina Nonpartisan Voter Guide, you'll be able to walk through who will be on your ballot, but also what they actually do and who's running in a very unbiased way.
2: Yeah, so, I think that's very important.
3: Yeah, I think that's always the best way, because I think right now we're leading up to elections. This happens every election season. We get flooded with information. No one really talks about elections between, you know, January to September, and then October happens, and you're seeing every single day, every single minute of every day, something about voting. And then people get overwhelmed. And so if you have the time looking at the nonpartisan voter guides, Influence NC uses social media, not just videos, but also static content to post a lot of educational information. So we'll be posting between now and early voting and now on election day about some of the basics, knowing how to find your polling place, how to find your sample ballot, because now everyone has a sample ballot that will show exactly who's on. And so also, like, you can take notes, you can print out a sample ballot and write anything you want and take that in to the ballot box with you. I feel like sometimes people think it's like a test where you can't bring anything. Bring your notes on people. You know, why not? Go in feeling confident. Take the time, write what you need to, so you feel like you're making informed decisions on the day that you vote.
2: This coming midterm, is there anything on the ballot, aside from obviously the positions, any initiatives that we need to be alerted on or concerned about or to pay attention to?
3: Yeah, so North Carolina will have one of the largest ballots they've ever had. It is 2 pages long. 2 pages long, which means when you get to the bottom of your ballot, please flip it over and vote on the other side. There will be amendments this year. Amendments feel like a really hard math quiz where you read them and think, I actually don't know if this is good or bad for me. That nonpartisan voter guide is going to be a really great resource because they will walk you through what those amendments mean. Some of those are written to be confusing.
2: They are. I remember one of the last ones, it was asking about like citizenship.
3: Yeah.
2: Like, should people that are citizens be allowed to vote? Like, obviously, yes. Right. But
3: yeah.
2: You were trying to put that in the Constitution in order to
3: absolutely.
2: Have
3: and yeah. That's what they're doing this year about photo IDs. So in order to vote in North Carolina, you need to have a photo ID. There are some exceptions. If you vote and you're like, oh my gosh, I forgot my ID, you can still vote, but they'll give you a form. One of the amendments is basically saying a similar thing. People have to have IDs in order to vote. That perks my ears up because we already have that.
2: Right.
3: So what does that mean? What's, you know, between the lines of that we're not actually being told about? So I think the other thing is, like, there's some tax caps that sound really great, I think, and you're like, oh, this is going to make taxes less. Actually, it's not. It's going to hurt the infrastructure of local and state governments.
2: Yeah.
3: So I would say that is definitely ones to focus on before you go in, because they are written to be confusing.
2: Yeah. I talked with Senator Murdoch a couple of months ago, and we were talking about the taxes, and in North Carolina is already very competitive when it comes to the property taxes and things like that. But if it goes any lower or it's capped, you know, that's going to start affecting things like our fire department and
3: absolutely
2: our police department and our roads and things like that. We have to have income, you know, coming in from taxes in order to maintain.
3: Yeah.
2: Anytime that you see things like that, you got to give it a second look.
3: Yes.
2: I'm really curious, since I have a Gen Zer here, what are the main concerns that you're hearing amongst your peers about, you know, do they care about data centers? Is it healthcare? Is it, what are the things that are like on the top of y'all's minds?
3: Data centers are the biggest one.
2: Yeah.
3: It's what I'm hearing about the most. I think especially in North Carolina, when all, you know, different local municipalities are trying to pass moratoriums. And data centers are something that I think are super concerning for Gen Z, because we understand the long-term effects.
2: Mm-hmm.
3: And we've seen, you know, the video of AOC that has that jug of water from outside of a data center, and it's just like brown water that's
2: yeah.
3: supposed to be people's drinking water. So I think that is what people are most concerned about, and also affordability. It's never been more expensive to live, and I
2: yeah.
3: feel like jobs have never paid worse. And
2: yeah.
3: so
2: if you can get one.
3: Absolutely. The job market's terrible. You know, I have a lot of empathy for the Gen Zers that are in college right now who then have to go out into the job market because things are so expensive.
2: Yeah,
3: and so I think biggest things are data centers and then just cost of living, being able to live in the state.
2: Well, Hannah, we appreciate you stopping through Civic Waves to give us an update on what's going on with Influence NC, things to look out for the midterms, and of course, keeping us up to date with what's on the Gen Zer's mind. For everybody that's listening right now, can you let them know where they can follow you, stay up to date with everything that you all got going on?
3: Yeah, absolutely. Best way to follow us is Influence NC on all platforms, and we do have an event coming up next week on the 19th. We'll be at North Carolina Folk Festival on the 19th at 7 p.m. I will be speaking about early voting ahead head of Amelia Gray's set. And then during that set, we'll be talking to people about voting. So if you want to come be featured on Influence NC, talk about why you're voting this year, come find us.
2: Keep us updated when you hit different spots in the Triangle. Do you have anything coming up in the Triangle that top of mind that you can think about?
3: I know October 16th, we'll be at NC State. We will be doing their early voting event that day. We'll be having busing, things like that. But we'll have our full list come out well before that. I'll make sure we share it with you.
2: Okay. Awesome. Well, Hannah, thank you so much for the work you're doing. Thank you so much for joining us today on Civic Waves.
3: Thanks for having me.
2: Well, that does it for this week's Civic Waves. I'm your host, Mir. I am. Go ahead and follow me at Mir's Empire everywhere, M-I-R-S Empire, and follow our new Instagram page at Civic Waves. I'll be back next week. Until then, stay engaged.
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1: We on deck. If you like baseball, we on deck.
2: On deck for what?
1: For what? That upper room. The upper room. With
3: Jesus. K97.5.
4: 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Ice.

0: 75.
1: Yo, what's up? It's your boy. Yeah, it's your man Future.
0: The California girls.
2: All around the world. Like California girls.
0: Future, new music.

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0: another season, and another Dallas Cowboys fan saying we're going to the Super Bowl.
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twerk in the back. 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And the rest was a verse and the verse was a rap. 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Keep my

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0: Hi, this is attorney Brian Ritchie with the Ritchie Legal Minute. After a workplace injury, many people are told they can return to light duty. That might mean shorter hours, different responsibilities, or work that fits within certain medical restrictions. But what a lot of people don't realize is how that can affect their workers' comp benefits. 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

0: 10, girl, you a 10. 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

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K975, it's Asia Sky. Hey, listen, it's a big show coming to the Lenovo Center on Tuesday. I got to tell you who's coming and how you can win tickets. We'll get into it. But first, Gunna.

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0: Lotto and Doja Cat did a thing on that one. Okay, 97.5, real hip-hop and R&B. It is Asia Sky here with you, hanging with you for this Sunday, reminding you that this is your last chance to win these Rod Wave tickets. 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

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Asia Sky hanging with you today. Speaking of legacies, you know those comedians who have just already cemented their legacies, those veteran comedians, like, you know they're going to deliver each and every time. I feel like Gary Owen is one of those, and you know he's coming to the Triangle pretty soon. So if you want to get hooked up with tickets to the show, you want to see Gary Owen live, make sure you are listening to K97.5 tomorrow, all right? Starting tomorrow, we got your chance to win tickets. I'm letting you know now just so you can prepare yourself, all right? 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

0: 10, girl, you a 10. Girl, you a 10, girl, you a 10, girl, you a 10. 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

Yeah, run up. 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

0: 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That is 21 Savage and J. Cole with a lot. 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

0: 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Of course I do. 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
1: Lotto featuring Doja Cat. 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

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That's Aha on K97.5. Asia Sky here. The energy is going to be crazy at the Cash Money No Limit Tour. 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
1: Radios were replaced by boom boxes. 8-track tapes were replaced by cassettes, cassettes by discs. Landlines were replaced by cell phones. Television was replaced by cable, then satellite. Now everybody is streaming. However, this generation will inherit the first technology that can imitate thought itself. And all of us must decide how we will embrace artificial intelligence. AI is the first technology that will require us to set moral parameters for its usage. We must now decide what AI should be allowed and what should be prohibited. We must decide what happens to creativity, labor, truth, privacy, empathy, and democracy, and who will benefit. What will we require to remain uniquely human?
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0: Carolina's very own right there. 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

foe. I'ma have a meeting, sucking toes. 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
3: Those were replaced by boom boxes. 8-track tapes were replaced by cassettes. Cassettes by discs. Landlines were replaced by cell phones. Television was replaced by cable, then satellite. Now everybody is streaming. However, this generation will inherit the first technology that can imitate thought itself. And all of us must decide how we will embrace artificial intelligence. AI is the first technology that will require us to set moral parameters for its usage. We must now decide what AI should be allowed and what should be prohibited. We must decide what happens to creativity, labor, truth, privacy, empathy, and democracy, and who will benefit. What will we require to remain uniquely human?
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0: Now, 7-5 Big Mo, and I wake you every Sunday fun day. And this weekend, and this weekend only, this is your last chance to check out my man Rod Wave. And we just not trying to put your face in the place. We probably put you in the floor. 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All right, if you need that, just go to our K975 app right now and win.
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You know this show's going to be crazy. 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Well, excuse me. You know it's this week, right? Yes, this week. Good luck, K975.

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10, girl, you a 10, girl, you a 10, girl, you a 10, girl, you a 10, girl, you a 10, girl, you a 10, girl, you a 10, girl, you a 10, girl, you a 10, girl, you a 10, girl, you a 10, girl, you a 10, girl, you a 10, girl, you a 10, girl, you a 10, girl, you a 10, girl, you a 10, girl, you a 10, girl, you a 10, girl, you a 10, girl, you a 10, girl, you a 10, girl, you a 10, girl, you a 10, girl, you a 10, girl, you a 10, girl, you a 10, girl, you a 10, girl, you a 10, girl, you a 10, girl, you a 10, girl, you a 10, girl, you a 10, girl, you a 10, girl, you a 10, girl, you a 10, girl, you a 10, girl, you a 10, girl, you a 10, girl, you a 10, girl, you a 10, girl, you a 10, girl, you a 10, girl, you a 10, girl, you a 10, girl, you a 10, girl, you a 10,

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2: 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That's when I knew that your heart was scarring. 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
4: 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I've seen kids actually hopping out the car and the car ride around and start school, reading books, walking into school with the books in their hand.
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2: 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That's not a YN. That's a YM.
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5: Capital City. It's the all black affair. Fade to black. 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At the Lord Raleigh Hilton.
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1: Another season, and another Dallas Cowboys fan saying we're going to the Super Bowl.
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1: 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Love you like a brother. 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
1: Yo, what's up? 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Got a Hitty, first on Game Bugatti, first and come through road. 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

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Learning about your options is the first step toward making an informed decision about your future. 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
1: Radios were replaced by boom boxes. 8-track tapes were replaced by cassettes. Cassettes by discs. Landlines were replaced by cell phones. Television was replaced by cable, then satellite. Now everybody is streaming. However, this generation will inherit the first technology that can imitate thought itself. And all of us must decide how we will embrace artificial intelligence. AI is the first technology that will require us to set moral parameters for its usage. We must now decide what AI should be allowed and what should be prohibited. We must decide what happens to creativity, labor, truth, privacy, empathy, and democracy, and who will benefit. What will we require to remain uniquely human?
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1: 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That's when I knew that your heart was scarring. 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

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Big Ron, K975. Turn me up. Happy Sunday. That's that Fetty Wap Trap Queen. It's K975 right now. Skiller Baby, Chris Brown. Pace card. You know what it is. It's K975.

Girl, you a 10, girl, you a 10, girl, you a 10, girl, you a 10, girl, you a 10, girl, you a 10, girl, you a 10, girl, you a 10, girl, you a 10, girl, you a 10, girl, you a 10, girl, you a 10, girl, you a 10, girl, you a 10, girl, you a 10, girl, you a 10, girl, you a 10, girl, you a 10, girl, you a 10, girl, you a 10, girl, you a 10, girl, you a 10, girl, you a 10, girl, you a 10, girl, you a 10, girl, you a 10, girl, you a 10, girl, you a 10, girl, you a 10, girl, you a 10, girl, you a 10, girl, you a 10, girl, you a 10, girl, you a 10, girl, you a 10, girl, you a 10, girl, you a 10, girl, you a 10, girl, you a 10, girl, you a 10, girl, you a 10, girl, you a 10, girl, you a 10, girl, you a 10, girl, you a 10, girl, you a 10, girl, you a 10, gir

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1: Key Glock, face down, K975. 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Let me know that you are listening. I'm about to show you some love, all right? Summer Walker, Heart of a Woman. It's K975, man.

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0: 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I want you in the building. It's K975, man.
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0: 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New music.

0: Cat. Okay, it's K975. I am Big Ron, and I'm going to tell you right now, Rod Wave will be in the building Tuesday. And guess what? I'm going to tell you something right now. 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I'm telling you, you do not want to miss Rod Wave. I'm pretty sure this is probably the hottest concert of the summer. No doubt about it. Coming up, Kalani, Fold It. It's K975, man.
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He be in heels. We can go bottle for bottle in this junk. 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He Mr. Giddy done. I'm Mrs. One of One. Fall in love every time we link. He got me sprung.com. Mind these girls can't keep it peace. 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

0: 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I'm going to follow you back. Isaiah Rashad, same trip, K975.
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I want you to be in the building for that Cash Money No Limit tour going down September 19th. I'm telling you right now, No Limit Cash Money will be one you don't want to miss. Skilla Baby, Chris Brown, Face Card, right now. It's K975, man.

10, girl, you a 10, girl, you a 10, girl, you a 10, girl, you a 10, girl, you a 10, girl, you a 10, girl, you a 10, girl, you a 10, girl, you a 10, girl, you a 10, girl, you a 10, girl, you a 10, girl, you a 10, girl, you a 10, girl, you a 10, girl, you a 10, girl, you a 10, girl, you a 10, girl, you a 10, girl, you a 10, girl, you a 10, girl, you a 10, girl, you a 10, girl, you a 10, girl, you a 10, girl, you a 10, girl, you a 10, girl, you a 10, girl, you a 10, girl, you a 10, girl, you a 10, girl, you a 10, girl, you a 10, girl, you a 10, girl, you a 10, girl, you a 10, girl, you a 10, girl, you a 10, girl, you a 10, girl, you a 10, girl, you a 10, girl, you a 10, girl, you a 10, girl, you a 10, girl, you a 10, girl, you a 10, girl, you a 10,

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4: Pop that thing, let it clap, let it clap. 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
1: Dave and Tim's Rain Dance, K975 coming up. I got some Cardi B, aha. Keep it locked here. It's K975, man.
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4: Hustlers, listen, man, we want everybody to enjoy the weekend. And don't forget, on Monday, it is our job, it is our duty to do our part and help a hustler. We're going to make sure that somebody's life gets some good advice from us right here on Monday morning. And make sure you chime in for that as well, all right?
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4: 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Exactly. 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
7: 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Landlines were replaced by cell phones. Television was replaced by cable, then satellite. Now everybody is streaming. However, this generation will inherit the first technology that can imitate thought itself. And all of us must decide how we will embrace artificial intelligence. AI is the first technology that will require us to set moral parameters for its usage. We must now decide what AI should be allowed and what should be prohibited. We must decide what happens to creativity, labor, truth, privacy, empathy, and democracy, and who will benefit. What will we require to remain uniquely human?
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0: Yeah, yeah. Ooh. Yeah. Sis got blah boy, sis got blah boy. Ooh.
1: Word.
0: Sis got blah boy, sis got blah boy.
1: Ooh. 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
0: Yeah.

0: another season, and another Dallas Cowboys fan saying we're going to the Super Bowl.
1: Yeah, no you're not. No you're not. Stop.
0: K97.5.